0: The start of this is going to be building power. You know, at the end of the day, I firmly believe that we are facing fascism in this country.
1: What about the Electoral College?
2: I think we need to look at that, too.
1: Is that get rid of the Electoral College?
2: I think we should. That should be a discussion that we should have.

0: Well, it's I'm afraid that's it for the Sean Hannity Show. I didn't expect to be here today. Linda, thanks for everything.
1: Oh, you're welcome. Thanks for coming in a pinch. We greatly appreciate you. You were awesome, as always.
0: I love it. Don't ever call me 1 hour before the show again like that.
1: I owe you big time, brother.
0: You too. I had a whole day planned, all kinds of... No,
1: I know it.
0: An honor to be here, and I'm glad that you're all listening. Thanks for being with us. It's the Sean Hannity Show.
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27: Gotta have it. 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
30: Just you, Doug.
27: How are you today?
30: I'm doing excellent.
27: Good deal.
30: We've got all sorts of really fun things that have been happening around the neighborhood. So kids, it's pool time. So taking the kids out to the pool. And boy, that's been an experience.
27: It does take
30: a minimum of two parents for our family because one of them is solely focused on just chasing Owen around.
27: Yeah.
30: You know, I mean, he falls down. He's face down in the pool.
27: So. Yeah. You know, that's not something you want. Nope. Water wings or not. So, yeah, it's interesting because then everything else, as much as rain and the heat and humidity, then it cools off and the grass just growing like crazy. It really is something else. You know what? Maybe your household is like this, where there's all sorts of chaos and you just don't have enough time to get everything you need
30: hang
27: to get
30: on,
27: done.
30: Hang on. Did you just describe chaos right after I talked about my household? Is
27: no,
30: that
27: no,
30: what
27: no.
30: I just heard?
27: Said maybe their household is just chaos.
30: I feel like there's a little bit of a parallel happening over on
27: there. Your home is a well-oiled machine. The trains
30: run on
27: time.
30: You don't need to tell lies. You don't need to tell lies like that. It is chaotic, and I love every minute of it.
27: The idea is that everybody's household runs differently, and everybody's finances run differently, and everybody's retirement runs differently. If you are like most Americans, you don't know if you're ready for retirement. 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Elias, we'll start off with a question for you from Cheryl, who says, I recently inherited a large IRA from my mom. I know I have to take some money out each year and have the full account depleted at the end of 10 years. I'm 61 and still working, so my concern is that the extra income will put me over the IRMA threshold for Medicare. Would it make sense to take the entire account balance before I reach that point and just take a bigger tax hit now, or is that

0: How large is the inherited IRA? What are you currently paying in taxes? When do you plan to retire? Will your income drop significantly after retirement? And then how much time is there before you're actually eligible for Medicare? I think a good question to ask Cheryl with this inheritance, are you thinking about just retiring fully now because of this? That is a life event that sometimes does trigger an earlier than expected retirement. Someone's planning on working until 65. They receive an inherited IRA from somebody. You have to take the money out, either a required withdrawal for the year, or you have to spread it out over 10 years. So sometimes it does trigger a planning opportunity where we start to say, well, we might just go ahead and retire. I think the key takeaway here, though, is don't let the tail wag the dog. Don't make a decision just based on avoiding the extra surcharges on your Medicare mm-hmm. premiums. This is a decision that needs to be made with several moving parts factored in, and it should also fit into your overall goals and financial planning work that you've already done, right? We have a new asset. We have an inherited IRA. We know we have to take a withdrawal once a year. The longest we can keep it is 10 years. So what situation makes the most sense? And so a lot of times, if you do the right work and you're proactive, you can back into those numbers. So the key takeaway is there's more to consider than the extra costs on the Medicare premiums.
1: 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Let's head over to Jonas for Eugene in question number two. I've been managing my own retirement account for years, and honestly, it's done pretty well. The market's been strong, my 401k balance keeps growing, and I'm not sure what a financial advisor would add that I'm not already doing myself. Who typically hires a financial advisor these days? Is it mostly people with a lot of money, or are there certain situations where working with an advisor can make sense, even if you're comfortable managing your own investments?
2: Well, first off, I would say congratulations, Eugene. It sounds like you're comfortable. You're doing a good job managing your own investments. Everything's better in a bull market, right? So if you look at your 401k statements and it keeps going up, who needs a financial advisor? Well, we help people with the areas of financial planning that they're not thinking about. And we use a Premier Vision document to do that. And what that is, Doug, I did one for myself. I asked myself, if I were meeting 3 years from today and looking at all my financial stuff, what has to happen for me to be happy with my progress? And my number one answer was my spouse needs to be taken care of. My wife, Jody, is the family CEO. She runs to doctor's appointments all the time. She takes the dogs to the vet. I'm the assistant manager. I'm pretty good about financial stuff. She is not interested at all about mm-hmm. financial stuff. She is an uninterested spouse with financial stuff. I have to have a financial plan in place. It has to be on cruise control. I have a history of heart disease in my family. Everything has to be on cruise control yeah. if something happens to me. So, Eugene, just kind of a picture. I walked you through what we do for people that you may not have thought about when it comes to financial planning. And that I think that Premier Vision document really helps people. And like Elias said in a previous episode, this is personal finances. It has nothing to do with investments. We have all the same access to all the same investments that anybody else does. And I think that in a general rule, Eugene, you've done a good job. You like managing your own investments. Why people seek out financial advisors

0: and do financial planning is they want the time, knowledge, desire, and they want maybe just a little bit, maybe a research department that they want to hire. Maybe they don't like, maybe they're not interested in reading all the articles.
1: Yeah.
0: Maybe they don't want to get online like I do and watch Warren Buffett or the Berkshire Hathaway annual meeting that takes 4 hours. I like that stuff. You know, not a lot of people do. So you have technology, you have a research department in place. You could be approaching retirement. You could be receiving an inheritance, like the last question. Maybe you sold a business. You've been working your tail off all of these years. Last thing, you've been counting every paperclip in your business. You've been hiring and firing people for 40 years. Mm-hmm. You want to get out of the financial decision-making game and just get a paycheck each month.
1: Yeah.
0: And delegate that to somebody else. You're changing jobs, or if you're newly widowed or widowered, and then you're managing your parents, you're helping take care of your parents and their aging. These are some of the ideas. These are some of the reasons why people seek out financial advice. But I think at the end of the day, it's asking what your vision is and what's most important to you.
1: Yeah, I really like the way that you explained that, because everybody's got their own reasons. It's just like your individual financial plans and the Premier Investment, Premier Vision document. They're tailored for specific people in their specific situations, and everybody's got their own reason for wanting one. So,
0: yeah, I wasn't creepy about it. I wasn't looking in the mirror and saying, self, if we were having this, if we were looking at each other 3 years ago, but I just filled out my own vision document. Sorry, Casey.
2: Well, I think you make a really good point there, Jonas, and kind of what seems to underlie the answer that you gave versus maybe what was in the question. The question kind of presupposes that a financial plan has only investments in it. The only thing that matters when you sit down and do a financial plan is we only are looking at the investments to the exclusion of everything else. And that's just not true. Like, a true financial plan is going to go through so many other facets of life, focusing on the ones that actually have an impact, you know, and that we can actually have some sort of a adjustment or change on that actually has meaningful impact on somebody's life. And that's really what the financial planner getting to the heart of that financial plan is, rather than simply, hey, this investment looks good compared over to this one.
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1: Let's go to listener question number three for Casey here. Jacob wants to know, I recently reached the age where I have to start taking required minimum distributions from my IRA, but I don't need all of the income for living expenses. My wife and I would ultimately like to support both our favorite charities and our children. Would it make more sense to start directing some of those IRA dollars to charity now and leave the IRA to our kids later? Or should we gift money to our children during our lifetime and leave whatever remains in the IRA to charity?
2: Jacob, this is an absolutely excellent question. And you know what? Congratulations for making it over to RMD age. You just told me how old you are. I'm not going to get into exactly what that is. But congratulations. You're hitting the back half of the retirement game, it sounds like. So a couple of things that when we take a look at these overall distribution of assets, which is really what you're saying, or the question that you're asking is, what is the most efficient mechanism for me to be able to give money to all these different people and things that are really important to me? And I love the way that you're actually thinking through over on this process. Now, a couple of things that we want to make sure that we're paying attention to is it really depends on the sourcing of that income that you're going to be giving away. When we are giving money away over to individuals, there's a couple of things that we need to keep in mind. There may be gift tax due. Now, whether or not you actually have to pay the gift tax is a completely different conversation, but anything over approximately $19,000 per year from one individual to another individual does trigger gift tax that would be due, paid by the donor, so not the person receiving it, but the person who is giving that money, if you go over those thresholds to the individual. Now, again, like I said, there's some ways that you can get around actually having to pay the tax. For example, filling out a 709, which is a gift tax return, accelerating that against your federal estate exemption. That is beyond today's conversation. The other thing that you do want to pay attention to is individual tax rates. Now, when I say this, think about for the various different kids that you have, if you're intending on leaving money to them, how they receive those dollars may have an impact on them. When we give money to charities, whether it's via a non-retirement dollars or if it's qualified dollars or even Roth dollars, that charity is not going to pay taxes on it regardless of what that account type is or the type of money that goes over to them. That is not true for individuals. So if I give an individual Roth dollars, they don't pay tax on it. Roth dollars are all tax exempt or tax free. If it's a non-retirement asset and there's a step up in basis, then there would not be a tax due on any of those dollars when that asset is sold because of that step up in basis. If I give qualified dollars such as traditional IRA or traditional 401k to an individual, they then pay taxes at their ordinary income rate. So paying attention to the various different tax rates or the tax status of the different accounts is going to be important. This does probably lead me to say it's a little bit more advantageous to give the kids things like Roth IRAs, brokerage accounts, and then leave assets like traditional IRAs over to charities if that is what you want to do and that carries out what your testamentary or what your underlying wishes are as far as supporting those various different charities. The other thing that you can do, you can do a little bit of both. Now, we call this warm hand giving versus cold hand giving. Cold hand giving is you give everything away when you pass away. So you are deceased. Your hands are cold. You don't necessarily get to see the fruits of those gifts. Whereas warm hand giving may be appropriate here. You can also do this out of your IRAs to your various different charities. And that is the most tax efficient mechanism that you can use when it comes to giving away qualified assets or traditional IRA assets. So there is a qualified charitable distribution that you can take money from your traditional IRA, send it directly to the charity. It counts against your required minimum distribution. Now, you can only do up to $100,000 per year underneath this provision. That covers most individuals. Most individuals don't have a RMD north of $100,000. If you do, give us a call. We can help you with that as well. Elias would be very excited about a $100,000.
4: Sure, I'll help you with
2: R&D.
4: That.
2: Absolutely. But the qualified charitable distribution would definitely be an option of actually not reporting that as income while simultaneously being able to give that over to charity. So you satisfy your RMD and then also don't report that as income on your tax return as well. So a double benefit actually of assisting the charity and then also not having reportable income. So qualified charitable distributions would definitely be an option on there. Again, it really depends on the overall set of circumstances and what it is that you're trying to achieve. So building out some sort of a gifting plan in a situation like this is really what would probably be the most appropriate. And it would really depend on how the assets are titled or how they're set up in terms of those taxable versus non-taxable assets and what the actual registration on those are in order to put that together and really assist you the best way that we could.
1: 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Let's see, question from Cheyenne. Jonas, I'm going to come to you first, but then I'm going to let everybody else take a crack at it. I'm a self-proclaimed worrier, Cheyenne says. I can't let myself download the app to monitor my 401k because the ups and downs will send me spiraling into panic. But the thought of sticking my head in the sand also leaves me worrying about what surprises I may find when I do check the account. What's a realistic amount people should be checking their accounts just to make sure everything is on track and accurate?
0: Well, what stands out here, Cheyenne, is you know yourself very well. So great job by not downloading the app and checking your 401k account on a regular basis because you're not a day trader. It sounds like you're a long-term investor. There's five different areas that you can kind of concentrate on when it comes to your investing. I think it's really important. This would be the equivalent of going in for a regular physical and getting your lab work done. You have to do a little bit of lab work. It's time consuming. It raises a little bit of anxiety. You don't know what you're going to find out. But you need to get a result after you get lab work done. these five areas are important. You need to make sure that your contributions in your 401k are basically at the level that you like them. They're being contributed. And I think that's pretty easy to do. And again, you're not checking balances when you do this. You can email the payroll person. Are you receiving your full employer match if you have one? That's very, very important. And again, I really, really stress that at least a 10% contribution rate. Is your investment allocation appropriate? What does that mean? That means, is your risk level, have you determined what your risk level is? And are you comfortable with that? And ultimately, how we're able to help a lot of people in 401ks is sooner or later, we've had a three-year run-up in the stock market. Usually in 401ks, people accidentally have accumulated too much money in one fund, and we just show them that, and we just talk to them about rebalancing. Different eggs and different baskets, nothing too special. And basically make sure that your beneficiaries are updated. But Doug, if I were to say something to Cheyenne, if she's got these five things in place on her 401k, the best portfolio, in my opinion, is a Rip Van Winkle portfolio that she could just check it 25 years from now if this is her retirement. So go to sleep and just check it 25 years from now. And then she won't be a worry wart at that point.
1: I call it the Ron Popeil one because it said it and forget it.
0: That's right.
1: Yeah. Elias, what are you thinking about for Cheyenne as she looks at this?
4: This could be a good time for Cheyenne to potentially call and interview some financial advisors in an investment firm. I think for people that worry, hopefully you can delegate those worries, and hopefully knowing that someone else, a professional office, is monitoring your situation can eliminate some of those worries. And we have plenty of clients that would, this opening sentence of her question, I am a self-proclaimed worrier. I talk to a lot of people that would be a self-proclaimed worrier. So one of our goals with them is to, ultimately you can't eliminate all of that. People that worry are going to worry, but can we shed some light on, here's the reasons we're doing this, help build their confidence, and ultimately give them reasons to not worry so much and delegate that part of their life, let us handle it. And I think we're successful at that. So my takeaway for Cheyenne would be, maybe need someone else in your corner other than just the app. If the app is going to cause you all this heartburn, don't download the app.
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5: 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Rebalancing a portfolio may cause investors to incur tax liabilities and or transaction costs and does not assure a profit or protect against loss. Economic forecasts set forth may not develop as predicted, and there can be no guarantee that strategies promoted will be successful. All performance referenced is historical and is not a guarantee of future results. All indices are unmanaged and cannot be invested into directly. There is no assurance that the techniques and strategies discussed are suitable for all investors or will yield positive outcomes. The purchase of certain securities may be required to affect some of the strategies. Investing involves risks, including possible loss of principal. There is no guarantee that a diversified portfolio will enhance overall returns or outperform a non-diversified portfolio. Diversification does not protect against market risk. Dollar cost averaging involves continuous investment in securities, regardless of fluctuations in price levels. Investors should consider their ability to continue purchasing through periods of low price levels. Such a plan does not assure a profit and does not protect against loss in declining markets. Rebalancing a portfolio may cause investors to incur tax liabilities and/or transaction costs and does not assure a profit or protect against loss. Consult your tax professional about eligibility to Roth and traditional IRA contributions. Contributions and earnings in a Roth IRA can be withdrawn without paying taxes and penalties if the account owner is at least 59 and a half and has held their Roth IRA for at least 5 years. Contributions to a traditional IRA may be tax deductible in the contribution year with current income tax due at withdrawal. Withdrawals prior to age 59 and a half may result in a 10% IRS penalty tax in addition to current income tax. Forbes Best in State Wealth Management Team's ranking was developed by Shook Research and is based on in-person, virtual, and telephone due diligence meetings and a ranking algorithm that includes a 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Investment performance is not a criterion because client objectives and risk tolerances vary, and advisors rarely have audited performance reports. Shook's research and rankings provide opinions intended to help investors choose the right financial advisor and team and are not indicative of future performance or representative of any one client's experience. 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

0: Felt by patriots, sustained by prayer, blessed by God. Happy 250, America. It's your morning show with Michael Del Giorno.
1: Good morning, Michael. This is Janet in Wisconsin. I used to live in Minnesota. I love listening to John Justice, but when I heard all the bad things happening in Minnesota, I would turn to you on my Wisconsin station. And I love you both, but I am going to miss John Justice. But go for it, Michael. You're doing a great job.
2: Good morning, Michael. It's Priscilla from Memphis. And I would like to welcome all the new stations to the Your Morning Show breakfast table. Sit around for a little while, kick back, listen. You'll get it.
3: Yeah. You'll get it. This is not just a radio show. It's a family. And you're going to love your family. I promise. That was sweet for you to welcome. All right, if you're just waking up 55 minutes after the hour, the president is defending his decision not to sign a bipartisan housing bill. Mark Mayfield has that story.
4: The president spoke from the Oval Office.
5: I made billions of dollars with housing. I know housing better than anybody, maybe anywhere. It's all about the interest rate. Lower the interest rates, you can have all the housing you want.
4: The bill, meant to help buyers with the goal of lowering prices, sailed through the House and Senate and was set to be signed by Trump on Wednesday. Trump canceled the signing, posting that he won't sign it until the Save America Act voting ID bill gets passed. Later in the day, Trump seemed to downplay the bill, saying all that's needed is to lower interest rates. I'm Mark Mayfield.
3: And I hope after listening today, you realize it's not quite that simple. Tech giant Bill Gates claims Jeffrey Epstein sought to leverage his extramarital affairs to influence others. Lisa Cardin has more.
6: Gates testified before the House Oversight Committee for nearly 6 hours earlier this month in connection to his ties to the late convicted sex trafficker. According to a recently released transcript of his testimony, the Microsoft founder said he wasn't blackmailed, but told the committee emails suggest Epstein may have been attempting to move in that direction after appearing to know information about two affairs. Gates called his relationship with Epstein a grave error in judgment. He also denied knowing about Epstein's ongoing criminal conduct, but acknowledged being aware of Epstein's prior legal issues. I'm Lisa Carton.
3: The death toll in Venezuela has risen to 164 and rising, 974 injured after two powerful earthquakes rocked Caracas.
7: A magnitude 7.2 earthquake struck first on Wednesday, followed by a magnitude 7.5, which was the strongest to hit Venezuela in over 100 years. The quakes flattened buildings in the capital city of Caracas and other communities where survivors could be heard trapped under the rubble. The U.S. Geological Survey warns there could be thousands of deaths. The U.S. and other nations have all vowed to send rescue teams and humanitarian assistance to Caracas. I'm Tammy Trujillo.
3: Today is National Leon Day. Now, it may be one of the top 150 popular names in the U.S., but as Bree Tennis explains, today really isn't about you.
8: Because National Leon Day celebrates Christmas, as Leon is Noel spelled backwards, and today we're exactly 6 months away from the holiday. It's not intended to be a trick to those with a name that means lion. It's a day for crafters to begin planning homemade holiday gifts. So no tree trimming or decking the halls today, just shopping for supplies to hand make thoughtful holiday gifts over the next 6 months. But if you don't craft, today is also Strawberry Parfait Day. I'm Bree Tennis.
3: All right. And in sports, the big story is Team USA versus Turkey tonight, 9 Central. Birthdays, Ricky Gervais is 65. First record, 45, I ever bought in my life, Carly Simon. You're So Vain. Singer Carly Simon, 83. And Jimmy Dynamite, J.J. Walker, 79. If it's your birthday, happy birthday. We're so glad you were born. One chance to live this Thursday, June 25th, 2026. It will never happen again. Make a difference in someone's life. Make sure you cherish your own. We'll see you again tomorrow morning for the very next Your Morning Show.
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18: Secretary of State Marco Rubio says the U.S. is sending rescue crews and more. At least 164 people were killed, almost 1,000 injured, with more buried in the destruction.
19: Venezuelan's acting president, Delcy Rodriguez, she is warning the death toll expected to climb as emergency crews reach devastated areas and continue pulling victims from collapsed buildings. Now, the powerful 7.2 and 7.5 magnitude earthquake struck just after 6 p.m. yesterday, shaking the capital and surrounding region.
18: Fox's Dana Marie McNichol. Back to Secretary Rubio. He spoke in Bahrain after meeting with Gulf leaders.
20: The president has multiple options at his disposal if Iran goes back on their word or if Iran decides they don't want to make a deal.
18: And as more nuclear talks loom in the push to prevent Iran from having weapons, Rubio also says,
20: what we're interested in is whether or not ships are moving. If ships are moving as they should be moving, then that's what we're going to judge and that's what we're going to react to.
18: He's also hopeful about peace in Lebanon.
21: Israel's occupying part of the country to keep its citizens safe from Hezbollah attacks. A State Department official claimed in a significant demonstration of good faith, Israeli forces had withdrawn from part of its buffer zone in southern Lebanon. That's been swiftly contradicted by both sides. Israeli officials say there will be no withdrawal.
18: Fox's Jonathan Savage. We got another report on the economy this morning showing higher prices.
22: Again, inflated numbers. We're talking about the Iran conflict. Month over month, a gain of 0.4%. Year over year, 4.1%.
18: Fox Business Network, Cheryl Cassone. That is the biggest annual increase in what are called personal consumption expenditures since April 2023. But oil prices are down again today. Brent is below what it was. WTI.
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8: We are honored and thrilled to be with you in Minnesota, and thank you for waking up and listening to us. This show's a little different in that we trust you the most. We trust that we can just inform you. We don't have to tell you what to think or tell you how to think. You can think for yourself. And there's something powerful about when we come to discoveries together. There's nothing more valuable that we do every morning than go through life together. And I think we understand it better together. And that's more important than ever because we're all in this together. Trapped in a partisan political matrix with real challenges and real problems to solve and not many serious people to lead the solution. So we think you're going to like it. It's a new way of talk. It's a new way of understanding. And we believe talk radio is a conversation. A lot of stations don't take calls anymore. They read texts or emails. We believe in your voice and human connection. Now, there's two ways to do it. You can always email Michael D, and we spare you the spelling of the last name, michaeld@iheartmedia.com. Or you can use the TalkBack button if you're listening on the iHeart app. It's a little microphone. It's very professional. You press it. It counts you down 3, 2, 1. And it gives you 30 seconds to make a comment or ask a question and be a part of our little kitchen table experiment. Now, the beautiful part is that if you don't like the way it came out, you can do a retake. But no more rotting on hold. You take your place at the table. You're at the head of the table. This show belongs to you. Thus the name, Your Morning Show. I thought one of the more interesting topics, New York Times rather, did a feature story today. Democrat leaders want the party to moderate. I think the country wants both parties to moderate. But their bases, and it's the extreme left for the Democrats, the media would call it the extreme right, MAGA, or Trumpism. And I refuse to lump it as just Trumpism. That's a narrative and a label. Day in, day out, most of what Donald Trump does is in the Republican Party platform. Now, the difference is he does it. So I think that's what people like. Addressing issues that matter to them and solving them. So MAGA is bigger than MAGA. Now, for the left, they've got a real branding problem. In the name of socialism, in the name of anti-Semitism and pro-Islam, and in many cases blurred into pro-terrorist, they've gone far left. And I thought what was interesting about the New York Times story, though they never really got into it, a time similar to this, marching towards a time similar to 1850, is 1968, when the country was this partisan and this divided. And what healed it then? After assassinations of RFK and MLK Jr., what healed was a lunar orbit and a presidential election where one of the candidates, I know it didn't end well, Richard Nixon, started calmly talking to the silent center of America. And we just somehow healed and pulled out of it. Now, that didn't mean it was overnight. The Vietnam War wouldn't end for another four or five years. A very divisive factor. Here we are. It's America. Can anybody even talk to the Silent Center? Is there a Silent Center? As the two parties that I don't believe the Founding Fathers ever really envisioned for our country have a stranglehold on the extremes, as America seems caught in a matrix of two different realities at once. They read their own news, watch their own TV, share their own comments, and the two shall never meet, and they certainly shall never unite and become one. It's a real problem. We'll dissect whether the New York Times gets it. Right now, they don't want to look at much more than, wow, leadership of the Democrat Party is scrambling. I mean, they're wanting to get to the center, and Mom Donnie is leading the charge to the left. And it's a very, very, I mean, you'll see how 7% of voters, and again, this is kind of a geographic revolution of socialism, taking over blue big cities in big blue states. And so a lot of these congressional primaries that everybody's talking so much about are really in and around New York City. But the New York Post does an expose on how just 7% of voters, mostly young and white, led Mom Donnie's socialist election surge. And everyone continues to react. And while we're battling all of these things, the president had, I don't know, it was either a calculated political strategy or a temper tantrum yesterday. And the president refused to sign the housing crisis bill legislation until he got voter validation legislation done. And you could say, well, that was strategic. It's an optic. How in touch with the American people it is, I'll leave up to you to figure out. I think a big concern for the American people is the housing crisis, which kind of attaches itself to this invisible American dream. And serious people understand the cause. First and foremost, and you'll never hear anybody else tell you this, $40 trillion of debt. That's your biggest cause of inflation. And there's only one way to fight inflation, like you fight fire. The only way to put it out is raise interest rates. Well, that's a problem.

orders and I guess big, beautiful bill, but that was very partisan. I mean, this is the only product of bipartisan accomplishment for a do-nothing Congress. And I got news for you. I've read it. It's not that impressive, and I don't think it's going to really affect much. But we'll ask an economist, David Bahnsen, about that a little bit later on. Even if he didn't have a tantrum, even if he didn't refuse to sign it and hold out for voter ID legislation, would it really have solved the housing crisis? I don't think so. Why create the political optic? Again, we'll visit with our senior contributor, David Zanotti, but is this bad optics, bad politics, or once again, five-dimensional chess in a language only Trump understands because he's the great deal maker and negotiator? I don't know. Sometimes I'm even left to punt. Anyway, we got a lot to understand today. News stations understanding it with us. Welcome aboard. Use that talkback button if you're listening on the iHeart app. Use those emails, michaeld@iheartmedia.com. And if you miss a little, I promise this, you're going to miss a lot. We'll have the latest on the earthquake coming up with Natalie Migliori as well. All right, everybody's talking about weight loss injections and why. They work. You bump into somebody you haven't seen in a while. Wow, they work. They lower your blood sugar. They reduce your appetite. That creates calorie deficit. But what if you're interested in weight loss without painful weekly injections, or especially when you hear about all these intense side effects? Well, that's why the doctors at Brickhouse Nutrition created Lean. 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It's the best burn. 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All right, 20 minutes after the hour, let's get this party started. One chance to live this Thursday, June the 25th, 2026. It'll never happen again. That makes it special. We got to understand it together because we're all in it together. This is your day. This is your morning show.

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1: Good morning. This is John from Youngstown. Michael, quite frankly, I am not surprised at all by the rapid growth of stations being added to the list of your morning show. It is the greatest radio show program on earth ever. Ever.
2: Well, that's very kind of you. 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What are we at in Ohio now? I think we're at nine cities.
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2: Ladies and gentlemen, I'd like to self-proclaim myself the King of Ohio. Say hello to News Radio 98.3 WMAN Mansfield, Ohio, and News Radio 1150 WIMA Lima, Ohio, as your morning show. Scooch aside, make some room at the table here this morning. We got some new people here eating. Welcome, one and all. All right, 26 minutes after the hour, if you're just waking up, President Trump is defending his decision not to sign a bipartisan housing bill. More from our Mark Mayfield.
4: The president spoke from the Oval Office.
5: I made billions of dollars with housing. I know housing better than anybody, maybe anywhere. It's all about the interest rate. Lower the interest rates, you can have all the housing you want.
4: The bill, meant to help buyers with the goal of lowering prices, sailed through the House and Senate and was set to be signed by Trump on Wednesday. Trump canceled the signing, posting that he won't sign it until the Save America Act voting ID bill gets passed. Later in the day, Trump seemed to downplay the bill, saying all that's needed is to lower interest rates. I'm Mark Mayfield.
2: Over 30 people are dead, about 700 are injured. Two powerful earthquakes rocked Venezuela.
6: A magnitude 7.2 earthquake struck first on Wednesday, followed by a magnitude 7.5, which was the strongest to hit Venezuela in over 100 years. The quakes flattened buildings in the capital city of Caracas and other communities where survivors could be heard trapped under the rubble. The U.S. Geological Survey warns there could be thousands of deaths. The U.S. and other nations have all vowed to send rescue teams and humanitarian assistance to Caracas. I'm Tammy Trujillo.
2: The U.S. Mint is celebrating the release of a new quarter featuring the Declaration of Independence.
6: Officials held an event at Monticello to help publicize the new quarters ahead of America's 250th anniversary. The Mint also announced that 250,000 quarters bearing a special July 4th mark will be mixed in with the other Declaration of Independence quarters put in circulation. Mint Director Paul Hollis said he hoped the special coins would help Americans reflect on their history during this year's anniversary celebrations. I'm Tammy Trujillo.
2: AC/DC's announcing pop-up events during the 2026 Up Tour. Mark Mayfield is back with those details.
4: They'll include exclusive merch, AC/DC-themed food and drink, ticket giveaways, plus an opportunity to win a guitar signed by Angus Young. Each pop-up will be in or near every city of each tour stop. City-specific information can be found on AC/DC's tour website. The band's tour runs from July 11th through September 29th. I'm Mark Mayfield.
2: Warning, a lot of people have been seeing AC/DC. They don't sound like they used to. Tigers lost 4-2 to the Yankees. Rays won 5-3 over the Royals. Phillies won 4-3 over the Nats. Reds lost 6-5 to the Brew Crew. Pirates pounded the Mariners 11-1. Dodgers 4-3 over the Twins. Guardians beat the White Sox 3-1. D-backs over the Cardinals 9-4. Angels 7-6 over the O's. And the A's lost 2-1 to the Giants. Team USA takes the field tonight. World Cup soccer versus Turkey. That'll be 9 Central this evening. Birthdays. Comedian Ricky Gervais is 65. Singer Carly Simon. You're So Vain. First record I ever bought. 83 years old today. And Dynamite! Jimmy J.J. Walker is 79. If it's your birthday, happy birthday. We're so glad you were born. And thanks for making your morning show a part of your big day. More right after your local news.
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27: It's a pitch, not a field. You'll have half of Europe breathing down your neck if you keep calling it a field. It's a soccer pitch, and we've got many of our European friends visiting and watching their teams.
2: I played one game of soccer in high school. They didn't have enough players, so they came to the football team and asked for a few volunteers. So I said, I guess. Some guy kicked me in the shin. I never played again.
28: I'm out of here.
2: I had a knot on my shin. This is ridiculous.
28: What about the football teams that go to the soccer teams to get their kicker for Friday night?
2: Well, you know I was money in the bank 40 yards in.
28: Were you really?
2: Oh, I was a great field goal kicker.
28: I did not know that.
2: In fact, it cost me a lot my freshman year of college because I would go to the local high school and kick field goals all day instead of going to class. But I don't know a lot about soccer. I don't try to hide it. I just never played it. I did coach it one year for my son. It was all very politically correct. They didn't even keep score. And the coach got sick and he said, hey, can you fill in and coach for me today? And the first thing I did is I pulled the kids aside. I said, kids, I know that you're used to them not keeping score, but we all know when scores happen, right?
28: Yeah.
2: Well, we're going to score more than the other team today, and we're going to count. Are you guys ready to finally win? And they went nuts and ran up the score. So knowing nothing about soccer, I agree. Actually, the biggest thing about this game for me was, do we call it Turkey or Turkey? Right? How is Fox and of course, that has to do with, it is still proper to say Turkey for world language. But yeah, if you go look at the scoreboard, it's not going to be Turkey like you're used to seeing it spelled. Turkey.
28: I've seen that.
2: The Republic of Turkey.
28: Yeah, I was wondering.
2: So I don't know. It's kind of like, remember when we did biopic versus biopic? You know, and if you search those things in the vernacular, people say it both ways. And so both are technically correct. It does make the most sense to say biopic, but most Americans actually say biopic. So I don't know. Turkey, pitch, field. They're going to play soccer tonight at 9 o'clock and I'll be asleep anyway.
28: Juice boxes and orange slices for everybody.
2: Good morning and welcome to Thursday, June the 25th, 2026 on the air and streaming live on your iHeartRadio app. This is your morning show. Dozens are dead. Keep these people in your prayers. After a pair of earthquakes rocked Venezuela, we're looking at dozens dead, over 700 injured, and they're still going through rubble. President Trump offering assistance to Venezuela and anything that they may need in the coming days ahead. The Supreme Court could release some major decisions today, and a report says the FBI, again, we can't confirm the report, but it's out there. It has leaked that the FBI and Pima County Sheriff Department in Arizona are all second-guessing their choice not to pay the $4 million ransom in their search for Nancy Guthrie, as that new news came out earlier in the week, that we pretty much knew Nancy was gone in the first 48 hours. She died during the kidnapping. Now, at what point she died, it appeared to be relatively within the first 2-3 days tops, which would match the medication she didn't have that she needed. And then the kidnappers informed them that they had buried her in nature. So the search has really been for her remains all along. It's interesting. I have talked open, and by the way, I love times like this. For those of you that are new in the Twin Cities, listening on Twin Cities News Talk 1130 and 103.5 KTLK, our new station in Minneapolis, we call this first hour the Platinum Hour. You remember how American Express used to have their normal card, then they had their gold card, and then they came out with their platinum card, and it became a big status symbol. Now, do you ever see American Express cards anywhere? I don't think Americans can pay off a monthly balance anymore.
28: Yeah, I know
2: anymore.
28: Some friends of mine that use them.
2: You rarely ever see somebody. You're out to dinner and they pull out an American Express. So really, the name didn't quite hold up, but this is like the platinum hour. This is for the movers and the shakers who are up early. The kind of moms that are up early are up preparing their kids' breakfast, preparing their lunch, getting them ready for school or preparing to go to work as they're getting their kids ready for school. The movers and shakers are how about on the West Coast? Our listeners out in Los Angeles and San Francisco and San Diego, you're up early doing business with people on the East Coast. So we call you the Platinum Card listeners. And this is really kind of our intimate time because the rest of the show, unfortunately, has to get very professional and fast. And I wanted to make this our talk back of the day, too. Axios came out with a new poll, how Americans feel and think the founding fathers might feel about us today. They were a different people than us, a far more moral and faith-centered people than America appears to be today. They were far more courageous and lost all and risked all for what they believed was ultimately right. They hungered for the truth, thirsted for the truth. They would have been very anti-taxation. They would have been very anti-taxation without representation. And when we look at the entire eastern seaboard, quite frankly, you've got states with 35, 40% Republicans and zero representatives. Oh, I think there's a lot of things that they would be disappointed in. And our highest hope for this 250th birthday, because I was here for the bicentennial. I was a young, I don't think I was a teen yet. I think I was 12. But I was 12 years old when our country turned 200. I'm 61 as it turns 250. And I've noticed the change. So I think we don't even have to go back to the founding fathers, but they should be the measure. And we were supposed to take the ball and create a more perfect union. Have we? I think it's a legitimate question. Coming from Axios, of course, I'm going to be skeptical. Just what would the founding fathers think of what today looks like from their mindset and their original intent? It's a powerful question. I wanted us to turn to the document of the inspiration, the Declaration of Independence on this 250th birthday. We're focused on algae and a reflecting pool. But would our founders be happy or would they be disappointed? Would they be inspired or would they be shocked? I'll cut to the chase and tell you my answer is both. There are things they'd be pleased about, inspired by, and there are things they would be greatly disappointed with. And in all, they'd be confident in what they built and their ultimate hope and trust that we would inevitably get it right. But how are we doing? Well, back in 2001, most Americans thought the founding fathers would be pleased. Now, that's just 25 years ago in a 250-year examination. Today, few things unite Americans in its 250th year. And that's across party, age, race, and income. More than 3 in 4 Americans, 77%, say the signers of the Declaration of Independence would be disappointed if they could see us today. Well, they think you're crazy. Getting back to that twofold thing, I think they'd be inspired that you finished the job and you got freedom for all, the self-evident truth that all men are created equal, right? And they'd be scratching their head at how you created a slavery for yourself to government. You may have freed the slaves, but you created a greater slavery in taxation. Only 19% say the founders would be pleased. And that's down from 27% in 2013. How's it look partisanly? Republicans, 25% are more likely than Democrats, 13%, and independents, 21% to say the founders would be pleased. Not many think the founding fathers would be pleased. And the least among them, Democrats, 13%. I'll never forget about 25, 30 years ago on the air. I said, I just kind of woke up this morning with this dark reality. I don't think it's politically correct to be patriotic any longer. Then I've watched patriotism and the response to the lack of patriotism and patriotism become about almost worship for country and worship for our troops while the rest reject it. But one nation under God, indivisible, with liberty and justice that comes from God for all. How are we measuring up? Now, the first thing to have a conversation about this is to know what our founding fathers were and what they believed. Not what you've been indoctrinated or socialized into understanding, but go back. One thing I will say about my friend David Zanotti. He believes in studying original documents. Because I can talk till I'm blue in the face about how for generations now, I think a lot of parents came to this realization during COVID, observing classrooms over computer screens. They don't talk to kids the way they talk to us. They don't measure them the way they measured us. They're not teaching them the same textbooks they taught us. They're not having the same in-class curriculum as we had. Oh, make no mistake about it. Education's been replaced with indoctrination and socialization primarily. And we have dumbed down the standard and dumbed down Americans. And I think the dumbing down is on purpose. It makes them more controllable. A person of great unwavering faith, great civic understanding, and great sense of family are very hard to dupe and control. This was a strategic and tactical action. And it was reinforced with everything they heard in music, everything they saw on television, everything they saw in cartoons. You're seeing the beginning of the end of wokeness, but you haven't seen the beginning and end of indoctrination. And we are trapped in a matrix. The left only talks about what the left talks about, watches what the left watches, listens to what the left says, repeats on social media the left narratives, and the right does the same. The two shall never meet, nor may the nation ever unite. Now, America has a spiritual problem our founding fathers didn't. America has a self-governance problem our founding fathers didn't. But the only way you're going to know to even answer this question is to go and study the founding fathers. We teach revised history. We don't even teach civics anymore. But I'm just curious, in our little intimate family here at the kitchen table, not Axios, not Republicans, Democrats, Independents, not compared to 1976 or 2001. What do you think? I mean, I've given up on my, quite frankly, hope that this year, this celebration year, would cause us to look back and right ourselves. That the very documents that inspired and created this experiment would heal the things that have gone wrong. But this week, fighting over algae in a reflecting pool, the president's tantrum and not signing a housing bill that really wasn't going to solve housing anyway, the socialist march in New York, I'm kind of losing hope for that. But I haven't lost hope for you and the Your Morning Show kitchen table. Your thoughts. Would our founding fathers be inspired and proud or disappointed? Use that talkback button on your iHeartRadio app or email Michael D at iHeartMedia.com. I really do want to hear what you think. I just obviously shared what I think. Gold and silver recently soared to record highs, and then it did pull back. So question number one, are precious metals still a good buy? Well, major banks think so. They're forecasting even higher prices ahead. And why? Well, we're $40 trillion in debt. 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We have a declining dollar, inflation that keeps shrinking our savings, even with corrections. gold remains a historical hedge for wealth protection. That's why Morgan Stanley ditched the 60-40 stock-to-bond portfolio. 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Coming up in 15 minutes, it's getting more difficult to find a starter home. And it isn't just the price. Natalie McGlory has that story. I have your top five stories. Don't forget tomorrow, Friday with 47, and a visit with Dr. Joe. And next week, Lou Diamond Phillips and Newt Gingrich, all right here on the Big, Big Your Morning Show. 51 minutes after the hour.
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1: There's a great book out by Dave Zanotti and Dr. William B. Allen called The Oration, with John Quincy Adams' speech at the 60th anniversary of the Declaration of Independence. It's a great read, and I highly recommend it. You can get it on Amazon.
2: I will ditto that comment. Oration is in my family room right now, right on top of a coffee table. It's a beautiful tabletop book. It's a great read. And it's all about one of my favorite presidents, John Quincy Adams, who said, "This republic is altogether wrong for an immoral people." It is a great read. Get it on Amazon. And by the way, you'll get David Zanotti in about 15, 20 minutes. He'll be here. President Trump says the U.S. is ready and willing to help after a pair of powerful earthquakes rocked Venezuela yesterday.
3: In a post on Truth Social, Trump said he's instructed all agencies of our government to get ready to move quickly. A U.S. official also said the country will send search and rescue teams and humanitarian supplies. Venezuelan President Delcy Rodriguez declared a state of emergency in response to the quakes. The U.S. Geological Survey estimates there's a significant number of casualties. I'm Mark Mayfield.
2: Tech giant Bill Gates claims Jeffrey Epstein sought to leverage his extramarital affairs for influence.
4: Gates testified before the House Oversight Committee for nearly 6 hours earlier this month in connection to his ties to the late convicted sex trafficker. According to a recently released transcript of his testimony, the Microsoft founder said he wasn't blackmailed, but told the committee emails suggest Epstein may have been attempting to move in that direction after appearing to know information about two affairs. Gates called his relationship with Epstein a grave error in judgment. He also denied knowing about Epstein's ongoing criminal conduct, but acknowledged being aware of Epstein's prior legal issues. I'm Lisa Carton.
2: Well, my hope was that the 250th birthday would focus us on the Declaration of Independence that would change us. Instead, I get change with the Declaration of Independence. U.S. Mint celebrating the release of new quarters featuring the Declaration of Independence. Tammy Trujillo reports.
12: Officials held an event at Monticello to help publicize the new quarters ahead of America's 250th anniversary. The Mint also announced that 250,000 quarters bearing a special July 4th mark will be mixed in with the other Declaration of Independence quarters put in circulation. Mint Director Paul Hollis said he hoped the special coins would help Americans reflect on their history during this year's anniversary celebrations. I'm Tammy Trujillo.
2: Today is National Leon Day. It's in the top 150 most popular names in the U.S., but if you're a Leon, today is not really about you.
13: Because National Leon Day celebrates Christmas, as Leon is Noel spelled backwards, and today we're exactly 6 months away from the holiday. It's not intended to be a trick to those with a name that means lion. It's a day for crafters to begin planning homemade holiday gifts. So no tree trimming or decking the halls today, just shopping for supplies to hand make thoughtful holiday gifts over the next 6 months. But if you don't craft, today is also Strawberry Parfait Day. I'm Bree Tennis.
2: By the way, if you're new to the show, she'll become your favorite. Tigers lost 4-2 to the Yankees. Rays won 5-3 over the Royals. Phillies won 4-3 over the Nats. Reds lost 6-5 to the Brew Crew. Pirates pounded the Mariners 11-1. Dodgers 4-3 over the Twins. Guardians beat the White Sox 3-1. D-backs beat the Cardinals 9-4. Angels 7-6 over the O's. And the A's lost 2-1 to the Giants. They'll be on the pitch later tonight, about 9 Central. Team USA versus Turkey. In World Cup soccer birthdays, Ricky Gervais is 65. Carly Simon, you're so vain, 83. And Jimmy Dynamite, J.J. Walker, 79. If it's your birthday, happy birthday. We're so glad you were born.
14: This is Sean Paul from Oviedo, Florida. And my morning show is your morning show with Nostris Del Giorno.
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18: They keep digging through rubble, searching for survivors. I'm Dave Anthony, Fox News in Venezuela. After two earthquakes struck a minute apart,
19: Marico! Mi mamá, weón!
18: A 7.2 magnitude and then a 7.5.
20: Right now we're worried that there are people trapped in rubble. We want to help them get out. Some of those people are relatives that live in the United States.
18: Secretary of State Marco Rubio says the U.S. has sent rescue crews already and much more aid is to come. At least 164 people are dead, nearly 1,000 injured.
21: Venezuela's acting president Delcy Rodriguez warning this death toll is expected to climb as emergency crews are racing against the clock to reach devastated areas and continue pulling victims from dozens of collapsed buildings. Now, while Venezuela sits near multiple fault lines, these are among the strongest earthquakes to hit the country in more than a century.
18: That's Fox's Dana Marie McNichol. Secretary Rubio spoke about the quake after talks on Iran and Bahrain with Gulf leaders.
20: We're going to give diplomacy every chance to work.
18: And as nuclear talks continue to prevent Iran from having weapons after a deal to extend the ceasefire, Rubio says it's vital shipping keeps flowing freely in the Strait of Hormuz without Iran's intervention.
20: You can call it a fee, you can call it a toll, call it whatever you want. If you are charging money to use the straits, we won't support it. We won't tolerate it. We won't allow it.
18: We got an inflation update this morning showing the biggest annual rate of increase since April 2023, driven up by the Iran conflict, 4.1% in what are called personal consumption expenditures. But oil prices are down a little again today. WTI $70 a barrel. Brent crude is now less than before the Iran fighting. However, gas still almost $1 a gallon higher, upsetting President Trump.
24: We are not seeing anything at the pump. By comparison to what it should be.
18: He claims oil companies may be gouging us. They deny that. Another Trump executive order trying to impose new restrictions on mail-in voting blocked in court today after another judge put a block on another order to impose citizenship and ID rules. President keeps pushing Republicans in Congress to pass a law. America's listening to Fox News.
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3: Good Thursday morning, Iowa, and the rest of the freedom-loving world. Let's talk. Matt Kittle filling in on this Thursday morning, your old radio talk show host. Well, you know the rest. The lesser known, less talented Kittle. Glad to be here with you. Glad to be getting closer, edging closer and closer to the weekend. Oh, baby, I'm ready for it. Lots of stuff going on around Iowa to celebrate, certainly, as we get closer and closer to the 250th birthday of this exceptional nation. What do we have coming up for you this morning? I think the better question may be, what don't we have? We have coming up in the 10 o'clock hour. Did you see the fireworks on Capitol Hill yesterday? I'm going to tell you something. The Trumpster was not happy. And he was not having it with the rhinos in the Senate. There was screaming. My sources tell me there was some cursing. It was a pretty angry affair. One of the things that Trump was making clear to the Senate is, you folks need to get to work on the Save America Act, because that is exactly what that bill is intended to do. Of course, you have the usual suspects doing what they are doing, but the message was quite clear. Coming up in the 11 o'clock hour, as I said, Trump ain't messing around on election integrity. Ken Cuccinelli, former Attorney General for the Commonwealth of Virginia, the chairman of the Election Transparency Initiative, will join us to talk more about the latest tactic, if you will, from Trump, as it relates to the Save America Act. A little bit later in the show, we've got more on SNAP, some interesting things. And go Iowa, by the way, on this front. We'll delve into that coming up, I believe, in the little bit later on this hour. But let us begin here this morning, shall we? And by the way, anytime you want to check in, share your thoughts, by all means, we're open for business, dear friend. Text us at 815-30. You can reach us on the American Toppers talkback line. That's easy peasy, macaroni and cheesy. All you do is you go into your iHeart Radio app, absolutely free, the world at your fingertips. You click on that little red microphone, record a 30-second message of your thoughts. If the FCC approves, if mom approves, more important, if Kid Khalid, this excellent producer, the hardest working man in show business, if he approves, we'll play that back on the air, okay? And you can also reach us on the studio line. Here's the question for you, and it is our hot pulse question, where you can share your thoughts once again on the text line, the WCI Pools and Spas text line. Are women becoming more violent than men? Well, they are, at least in the WNBA. And as it relates to Caitlin Clark, good Lord, this poor girl has been beaten and bruised and attacked repeatedly. From Outkick, Indiana Fever superstar Caitlin Clark was back on the court Wednesday night in Indianapolis. And as we've seen in the past, referees were not on her side, despite a clear foul that could be categorized as a cheap shot. Yeah, it was a cheap shot, just like the 940 before them. Clark, who got off to a hot start in the contest against the Phoenix Mercury, was driving to the hoop when she lost her footing in the paint. three different Mercury players tried stripping the ball from her, succeeded in doing it. However, Alyssa Thomas, many of these names do not mean anything to me because I don't watch the WNBA, but you may, and these may be names that ring for you. Alyssa Thomas had some extracurricular activity with Clark, clearly shoving her first into the point guard's neck, or her fist, it's written as first, her fist into the point guard's neck before stepping over her on the ground. This came as the ball was rolling away from the area inside the paint. That's a rough sport, basketball in general, but I believe, especially when Caitlin Clark is on the court, that the women are more violent than the men. I'm seeing that in some aspects of society. What do you think? You can share your thoughts once again on our talking text line, 815-30. Text us 81530. Now we turn our attention to Dr. Anthony Fauci. You remember that guy who got a carte blanche veto? I mean, got everything cleared from his record, even future record from auto pen President Joe Biden as he slipped out the door, ending his term. It is still interesting to me that the only pardon or commutation that Joe Biden signed, that they have verified proof of, is the pardon that he gave to his derelict son, his cocaine-smoking son, Hunter. I find that interesting. We're going to talk to an individual, well, perhaps coming up next week. I'm going to try to schedule this. We're going to talk to an individual from an organization that is continuing to investigate the whole auto pen sitch. It's kind of been lost in the shadows because of very significant news every day, like drinking from a fire hose. But Senator Rand Paul has called for a subpoena of Dr. Anthony Fauci, Dr. COVID. He was subpoenaed by Paul to appear before the Senate for a grilling on his alleged lies to Congress and the public about the origins of the coronavirus pandemic that killed millions. Gain of function, that's a term that you will find surrounding this issue, especially the documents that former DNI Director of National Intelligence, Tulsi Gabbard, those documents that she released upon her departure from that office. Paul accused Fauci of

0: deep roots and history in the agricultural business, and they truly do care about the auction way of selling cattle. So that's another fantastic family, and kudos to them and all of their successes as well.
1: What's ahead for the next 12 months? I'm sure you're going to be putting a lot of miles on that custom wrap pickup.
0: Yeah, absolutely. You know, I got the girls at the LMA are setting me up with some appearances, and I have a lot of people that have requested I come sell with them. And then I have a few places that are kind of on my goals as well to go visit and sell at, and just hopefully be able to go and spread LMA's message and share with some of these market owners and operators, as well as the ranchers across the countryside, as to what the LMA is doing and some of their developments. Because that they're really, really making some progressive changes and doing some big things. So as much as I can be the ambassador for them and just share their message, I will do that.
1: Yeah, well said. Well, Jace, I know you're a busy guy, but we certainly appreciate you taking the time to hop on the big show with us here this afternoon.
0: Thank you, Dwayne.
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2: This July 4th, celebrate with America 2.

I have stood next to Daria Lisa and I have said, our next congresswoman. And I've said these words in the way that many of us will say, inshallah. In the beginning, we hope, but we don't know how close it is. And the closer and closer we get to the day, the more that we believe. And now that language of hope is a language of fact.